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1: I'm Zach Barrowcliff. The Help Wanted sign is out at BC Hydro as they're looking for skilled workers for its multi-billion dollar North Coast Transmission Line project stretching from Prince George to Terrace. Three open houses were held in Prince George, Vanderhoof, and Fraser Lake this week by the company as construction on Phase 1 is set to begin this summer. Spokesperson Mike Kellett explains how many people they'll need to get this to the finish line.
2: In terms of numbers, at peak construction, we'd be looking at roughly 1,400 to 1,600 labor force. We'll be looking for all manner of skilled force, including construction, project management.
1: The 450-kilometer electrical infrastructure project is essentially twinning the existing grid to double capacity. 59,000 people in Prince George were working during May, an employment spike of 9,000 when compared to 12 months earlier, according to Stats Canada. This as Prince George posted an unemployment rate of 3.6% last month, an increase of over half a point from April after it was 3%. Labor Division analyst Julian Alvarez says, much like Canada, PG's employment jump came in full-time work.
3: In the case of Prince George, there were 5,200 more people working than compared with the previous year, and the total amount of full-time employees in Prince George was 45,000.
1: For the third straight month, BC's unemployment rate remained stagnant, holding at 6.8%. Across the nation, 88,000 jobs were added in May, bringing Canada's unemployment rate to 6.6%, a drop from 6.9% in April. A psychological first aid certification training program is put on hold as more financial support is needed. Unlimited Worth Wellness Society has already been seeing plenty of verbal support, but founder Mike Skripnik says financial support is needed for instructors and different fees. Each session would cost around $5,000, aiming to have 11 sessions holding 20 to 30 people, which Skripnik said the cost isn't necessarily set in stone.
4: The costs can come down. The way they come down is our pay it forward model. So if we put half the people in the room that are at no cost and half that are full cost, then our sponsorship dollars, instead of $5,000 per event, can be reduced into the threes.
1: He said the hope is to have the program running by the fall, between September and the end of November. Community members in Prince George can comment on the city's 2025 annual report draft on its website or at City Hall. The report looks at initiatives accomplished, detailed audited financial statements, and activities planned for the coming year that align with the council's strategic priorities. The city has based its planning on an integrated community sustainability plan known as MyPG that's structured around city government and infrastructure, economic growth and diversity, and more. Public comment will be open until noon on June 22nd, when City Council will review the report at its regular meeting. Get daily and weekly news alerts directly to your inbox by signing up at mypgnow.com.
5: Thanks for the update. Good afternoon. I'm Tim Gavin. Going to be experiencing some pretty stormy weather over the next couple hours here, but once we get late into the evening, expect it to start smartening up a little bit. Low of 4 degrees overnight, sunny on Saturday morning, but by the time we get into Saturday afternoon, high of about 16 degrees with a few more clouds. Right now, 15 around Prince George.
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0: Yeah. 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
5: Well, today on the Country Report, we have another week on the books, which means we are at the Friday recap edition of the Country Report, talking about what could be one of the biggest catalog sales in music history, Taylor Swift's return to country, and some new music from Lainey Wilson. And also, we finally got a reunion from these two, Florida Georgia Line Cruise on Country 97 FM.

It's official. As of last night, Florida Georgia Line are back together. That's Cruise on Country 97 FM. Back in February of 2022, they had announced their indefinite hiatus. People thought that maybe they'd be gone for good, but it wasn't actually too long before we started getting rumors of a reunion. And now those rumors are official. As of last night, they did a show again at night one of CMA Fest. But now the question is, when are we going to actually get a full-blown tour and, more importantly, some new music? By the way, this is a new one from Lainey Wilson. We'll talk more about it right after we hear it. Phone Keys Wallet, Country 97 FM.

Featuring John Mayer on guitar, it's Lainey Wilson with her latest single, Phone Keys Wallet, on Country 97 FM. This song, written at the very tail end of her Whirlwind World tour. And you know what? I'm a big fan of this one. I mean, I always like Lainey Wilson, but just the fact that we got some actual guitar solos on this, something which I feel like has been kind of lacking in country music. And John Mayer really plays it really tasteful here. I think this is going to be another big hit for Lainey Wilson. By the way, did you hear that Taylor Swift is making a return to country music? We'll talk more about it coming up next. Here she is now with You Belong With Me, Taylor Swift, Country 97 FM.

0: Continuing our Friday recap edition of the Country Report, brought to you by Prince George Toyota. It's Taylor Swift, Country 97 FM. Just in case you haven't heard, it looks like Taylor Swift making a slight return back into country music, at least for one song. It's part of the new soundtrack for Toy Story 5. It's called I Knew It, I Knew You. If you haven't heard this song yet, well, if you have a daughter, if you have a granddaughter, you're probably going to be hearing this song a lot, but it is such a fun song. I think it's really good for Toy Story 5, really fits in with the sound. In fact, coming up in the near future, you might hear it on Country 97 FM, but stick around and keep listening for that one coming up a little bit later on. Anyways, continuing our Friday recap edition of the Country Report, we're going to be talking about what could be one of the biggest musical catalog sales in music history so far. More after this.
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0: Back to it. It's been a really interesting week for Garth Brooks, not only getting a new Lifetime Achievement Award from the RIAA for the amount of albums that he sold, and apparently he's the only person to sell that many albums, over 200 million sold and 10 diamond certifications. But now, Garth Brooks is shopping his catalog around, and you know, you see a lot of artists kind of do this as a late career move. Great way of making a lot of extra money. And according to Garth Brooks, he wants to make sure that the people who help him make those songs actually get an actual payday. And because of this, Garth Brooks has a pretty big asking price for the songs in his catalog. $2 billion. And while nobody has bought them just yet, if they go for the asking price, it could be one of the biggest catalog sales in music history. So once again, Garth Brooks just finds time to make country music history yet again. And it's an excuse to listen to some Garth Brooks. Perfect for a Friday night. Two Pina Coladas, Garth Brooks, Country 97 FM.

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1: Wrapping up today's Friday recap edition of the Country Report with a throwback going all the way back to June 5th of 1993. This was when Toby Keith scored the first of his 20 number one hits, when his first single, Should Have Been a Cowboy, reached the top of the charts. And over 30 years later, this song is still a banger. Toby Keith, Country 97 FM.

0: Cody Johnson on Country 97 FM. Good afternoon. I'm Tim Gavin. Unfortunately, just a couple hours ago, looks like there was an update with Maverick Turnbull's fight against cancer. You might remember it was a barbecue to help him do a trip down to Boston for more continued cancer treatments. They did one trip. Unfortunately, the second trip has been canceled. Looking at the Facebook page and just quoting here, Maverick has been in and out of the hospital. Medevac down to Vancouver, and him and his family are down there right now. Unfortunately, the prognosis is not looking good. You can find more details on the on our Facebook page, Today's Best Country 97 FM. But right now, we are wishing all the best to Maverick and to his family in this really difficult time right now.
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0: Jess Moskaluk on Country 97 FM. How's it going? I'm Tim Gavin. You know, with it being grad season and all that, really has me just thinking about all of the people who are graduating high school, graduating post-secondary this week, and really getting their lives started and getting adulthood started. And I've been thinking back to this commencement speech that Eric Church recently made over at UNC. And I think this is just one of the all-time great grad speeches, and I hope everyone can hear it.
1: Six strings of life and willingness to keep them in tune. Six principles, six pillars. When all six are in tune with each other, the chord your life makes is full and resonant and true. All six will drift, not one or two, all six, in their own time, in their own season. Your faith will go quiet when you need it loud. Your family will get complicated in a way only the people who love you most can complicate things. You will go through hard seasons with your spouse. Your ambition will hollow out and your resilience will wear thin. Your community will start to feel like an obligation and your world will try to sand down the edges of exactly who you are. This is not failure. This is not weakness. It's the inevitable, universal experience of living in an imperfect world that doesn't stop to let us tune up. And the difference between a life that sounds like music and a life that sounds like noise is whether you stop and listen.
0: And I really hope that you will take that time. Anyways, have a good weekend. We'll talk to you later. And we're going to leave you here with some Eric Church. Hands of Time, Country 97 FM. 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
1: I'm Zach Barrowclough. The Help Wanted sign is out at BC Hydro as they're looking for skilled workers for its multi-billion dollar North Coast Transmission Line project stretching from Prince George to Terrace. Three open houses were held in Prince George, Vanderhoof, and Fraser Lake this week by the company as construction on Phase 1 is set to begin this summer. Spokesperson Mike Kellett explains how many people they'll need to get this to the finish line.
2: In terms of numbers, at peak construction, we'd be looking at roughly 1,400 to 1,600 labor force. We'll be looking for all manner of skilled force, including construction, project management.
1: The 450-kilometer electrical infrastructure project is essentially twinning the existing grid to double capacity. 59,000 people in Prince George were working during May, an employment spike of 9,000 when compared to 12 months earlier, according to Stats Canada. This as Prince George posted an unemployment rate of 3.6% last month, an increase of over half a point from April after it was 3%. Labor Division analyst Julian Alvarez says, much like Canada, PG's employment jump came in full-time work.
3: In the case of Prince George, there were 5,200 more people working than compared with the previous year, and the total amount of full-time employees in Prince George was 45,000.
1: For the third straight month, BC's unemployment rate remained stagnant, holding a 6.8%. Across the nation, 88,000 jobs were added in May, bringing Canada's unemployment rate to 6.6%, a drop from 6.9% in April. A psychological first aid certification training program is put on hold as more financial support is needed. Unlimited Worth Wellness Society has already been seeing plenty of verbal support, but founder Mike Skripnik says financial support is needed for instructors and different fees. Each session would cost around $5,000, aiming to have 11 sessions holding 20 to 30 people, which Skripnik said the cost isn't necessarily set in stone.
4: The costs can come down. The way they come down is our pay it forward model. So if we put half the people in the room that are at no cost and half that are full cost, then our sponsorship dollars, instead of $5,000 per event, can be reduced into the threes.
1: He said the hope is to have the program running by the fall, between September and the end of November. Community members in Prince George can comment on the city's 2025 annual report draft on its website or at City Hall. The report looks at initiatives accomplished, detailed audited financial statements, and activities planned for the coming year that align with the council's strategic priorities. The city has based its planning on an integrated community sustainability plan known as MyPG that's structured around city government and infrastructure, economic growth and diversity, and more. Public comment will be open until noon on June 22nd, when City Council will review the report at its regular meeting. Get daily and weekly news alerts directly to your inbox by signing up at mypgnow.com.
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1: I'm Zach Barrowclef. The Help Wanted sign is out at BC Hydro as they're looking for skilled workers for its multi-billion dollar North Coast Transmission Line project stretching from Prince George to Terrace. Three open houses were held in Prince George, Vanderhoof, and Fraser Lake this week by the company as construction on Phase 1 is set to begin this summer. Spokesperson Mike Kellett explains how many people they'll need to get this to the finish line.
2: In terms of numbers, at peak construction, we'd be looking at roughly 1,400 to 1,600 labor force. We'll be looking for all manner of skilled force, including construction, project management.
1: The 450-kilometer electrical infrastructure project is essentially twinning the existing grid to double capacity. 59,000 people in Prince George were working during May, an employment spike of 9,000 when compared to 12 months earlier, according to Stats Canada. This as Prince George posted an unemployment rate of 3.6% last month, an increase of over half a point from April after it was 3%. Labor Division analyst Julian Alvarez says, much like Canada, PG's employment jump came in full-time work.
3: In the case of Prince George, there were 5,200 more people working than compared with the previous year, and the total amount of full-time employees in Prince George was 45,000.
1: For the third straight month, BC's unemployment rate remained stagnant, holding a 6.8%. Across the nation, 88,000 jobs were added in May, bringing Canada's unemployment rate to 6.6%, a drop from 6.9% in April. A psychological first aid certification training program is put on hold as more financial support is needed. Unlimited Worth Wellness Society has already been seeing plenty of verbal support, but founder Mike Skripnik says financial support is needed for instructors and different fees. Each session would cost around $5,000, aiming to have 11 sessions holding 20 to 30 people, which Skripnik said the cost isn't necessarily set in stone.
4: The costs can come down. The way they come down is our pay it forward model. So if we put half the people in the room that are at no cost and half that are full cost, then our sponsorship dollars, instead of $5,000 per event, can be reduced into the threes.
1: He said the hope is to have the program running by the fall, between September and the end of November. Community members in Prince George can comment on the city's 2025 annual report draft on its website or at City Hall. The report looks at initiatives accomplished, detailed audited financial statements, and activities planned for the coming year that align with the council's strategic priorities. The city has based its planning on an integrated community sustainability plan known as MyPG that's structured around city government and infrastructure, economic growth and diversity, and more. Public comment will be open until noon on June 22nd, when City Council will review the report at its regular meeting. Get daily and weekly news alerts directly to your inbox by signing up at mypgnow.com.
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1: The songs that stand the test of time, played back to back to back to back to back to back to back to back to back to back to back to back to back to back to back to back to back to back to back to back to back to back to back to back to back to back to back to back to back to back to back to back to back to back to back to back to back to back to back to back to back to back to back to back to 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back to back to back to back to back to back to back to back to back to back to back to back to back to back to back to back to back to back to back to back to back to back to back to back to back to back to back to back to back to back to back to back to back to back to back to back to back to back to back to back to back to back to back to back to back to back to back to back to back to back to back

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2: I'm Zach Barrowclough. The Help Wanted sign is out at BC Hydro as they're looking for skilled workers for its multi-billion dollar North Coast Transmission Line project stretching from Prince George to Terrace. Three open houses were held in Prince George, Vanderhoof, and Fraser Lake this week by the company as construction on Phase 1 is set to begin this summer. Spokesperson Mike Kellett explains how many people they'll need to get this to the finish line.
3: In terms of numbers, at peak construction, we'd be looking at roughly 1,400 to 1,600 labor force. We'll be looking for all manner of skilled force, including construction, project management.
2: The 450-kilometer electrical infrastructure project is essentially twinning the existing grid to double capacity. 59,000 people in Prince George were working during May, an employment spike of 9,000 when compared to 12 months earlier, according to Stats Canada. This as Prince George posted an unemployment rate of 3.6% last month, an increase of over half a point from April after it was 3%. Labor Division analyst Julian Alvarez says, much like Canada, PG's employment jump came in full-time work.
4: In the case of Prince George, there were 5,200 more people working than compared with the previous year, and the total amount of full-time employees in Prince George was 45,000.
2: For the third straight month, BC's unemployment rate remained stagnant, holding a 6.8%. Across the nation, 88,000 jobs were added in May, bringing Canada's unemployment rate to 6.6%, a drop from 6.9% in April. A psychological first aid certification training program is put on hold as more financial support is needed. Unlimited Worth Wellness Society has already been seeing plenty of verbal support, but founder Mike Skripnik says financial support is needed for instructors and different fees. Each session would cost around $5,000, aiming to have 11 sessions holding 20 to 30 people, which Skripnik said the cost isn't necessarily set in stone.
5: The costs can come down. The way they come down is our pay it forward model. So if we put half the people in the room that are at no cost and half that are full cost, then our sponsorship dollars, instead of $5,000 per event, can be reduced into the threes.
2: He said the hope is to have the program running by the fall, between September and the end of November. Community members in Prince George can comment on the city's 2025 annual report draft on its website or at City Hall. The report looks at initiatives accomplished, detailed audited financial statements, and activities planned for the coming year that align with the council's strategic priorities. The city has based its planning on an integrated community sustainability plan known as MyPG that's structured around city government and infrastructure, economic growth and diversity, and more. Public comment will be open until noon on June 22nd, when City Council will review the report at its regular meeting. Get daily and weekly news alerts directly to your inbox by signing up at mypgnow.com.
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2: I'm Zach Barrowclough. The Help Wanted sign is out at BC Hydro as they're looking for skilled workers for its multi-billion dollar North Coast Transmission Line project stretching from Prince George to Terrace. Three open houses were held in Prince George, Vanderhoof, and Fraser Lake this week by the company as construction on Phase 1 is set to begin this summer. Spokesperson Mike Kellett explains how many people they'll need to get this to the finish line.
3: In terms of numbers, at peak construction, we'd be looking at roughly 1,400 to 1,600 labor force. We'll be looking for all manner of skilled force, including construction, project management.
2: The 450-kilometer electrical infrastructure project is essentially twinning the existing grid to double capacity. 59,000 people in Prince George were working during May, an employment spike of 9,000 when compared to 12 months earlier, according to Stats Canada. This as Prince George posted an unemployment rate of 3.6% last month, an increase of over half a point from April after it was 3%. Labor Division analyst Julian Alvarez says, much like Canada, PG's employment jump came in full-time work.
4: In the case of Prince George, there were 5,200 more people working than compared with the previous year, and the total amount of full-time employees in Prince George was 45,000.
2: For the third straight month, BC's unemployment rate remained stagnant, holding a 6.8%. Across the nation, 88,000 jobs were added in May, bringing Canada's unemployment rate to 6.6%, a drop from 6.9% in April. A psychological first aid certification training program is put on hold as more financial support is needed. Unlimited Worth Wellness Society has already been seeing plenty of verbal support, but founder Mike Skripnik says financial support is needed for instructors and different fees. Each session would cost around $5,000, aiming to have 11 sessions holding 20 to 30 people, which Skripnik said the cost isn't necessarily set in stone.
5: The costs can come down. The way they come down is our pay it forward model. So if we put half the people in the room that are at no cost and half that are full cost, then our sponsorship dollars, instead of $5,000 per event, can be reduced into the threes.
2: He said the hope is to have the program running by the fall, between September and the end of November. Community members in Prince George can comment on the city's 2025 annual report draft on its website or at City Hall. The report looks at initiatives accomplished, detailed audited financial statements, and activities planned for the coming year that align with the council's strategic priorities. The city has based its planning on an integrated community sustainability plan known as MyPG that's structured around city government and infrastructure, economic growth and diversity, and more. Public comment will be open until noon on June 22nd, when City Council will review the report at its regular meeting. Get daily and weekly news alerts directly to your inbox by signing up at mypgnow.com.
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1: Good morning, I'm Zach Barrowcliff. BC Hydro held a trio of open houses this week in Prince George, Vanderhoof, and Fraser Lake to beef up its workforce for the North Coast Transmission Line project. The multi-billion dollar 450-kilometer electrical infrastructure project is running from Prince George to Terrace, twinning the existing grid to double capacity. Spokesperson Mike Kellett says construction is expected to begin soon.
2: We're looking at starting construction later this summer. And for phase two of the project, we're currently planning to start that work in 2027, so next year.
1: At its peak, the project will create 1,400 to 1,600 jobs. The latest jobs report from Statistics Canada says BC added over 25,000 jobs in May. Vista Radio's Emily Joveski has more.
3: StatCan says the job gains partially offset BC's loss of about 39,000 positions in February and March. BC added 33,600 full-time jobs last month. BC's unemployment rate was unchanged at 6.8%. Canada added a total of 88,000 jobs in May, while the national unemployment rate ticked down to 6.6%. Emily Joveski, Vista News, Victoria.
1: Forecasters say British Columbia could see a hotter and drier summer than normal. The agency says in its summer outlook that BC has a higher probability of above-normal temperatures compared to other regions. Environment Canada meteorologist Jennifer Smith says the outlook is based on temperatures over a period from 1991 to 2020.
4: It's important to remember that warmer than normal summer refers to the overall tendency and not the temperature of individual days. Even in regions leaning warm, periods of cooler weather will still occur.
1: Forecasters say a brewing El Nino this year is not expected to have a big impact on BC summer temperatures. A First Nations-led delegation to New Zealand begins today for the BC Assembly of First Nations. Led by Regional Chief Terry Teagee, the week-long mission will bring together First Nations leaders, entrepreneurs, and business representatives from across the province to strengthen relationships with Maori organizations and advance Indigenous-to-Indigenous international trade and investment. Through site visits, business-to-business networking, cultural exchanges, and participation in the 2026 FOMA Economic Summit, delegates will gain firsthand insight into Maori economic development models, governance structures, and approaches in advancing Indigenous prosperity. The mission's policy themes include energy, agriculture and agri-food, and tourism and cultural industries. Get daily and weekly news alerts directly to your inbox by signing up at mypgnow.com.
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1: Good morning, I'm Zach Barrowclough. The Help Wanted sign is out at BC Hydro as they're looking for skilled workers for its multi-billion dollar North Coast Transmission Line project stretching from Prince George to Terrace. Three open houses were held in Prince George, Vanderhoof, and Fraser Lake this week by the company as construction on Phase 1 is set to begin this summer. Spokesperson Mike Kellett explains how many people they'll need to get this to the finish line.
2: In terms of numbers, at peak construction, we'd be looking at roughly 1,400 to 1,600 labor force. We'll be looking for all manner of skilled force, including construction, project management.
1: The 450-kilometer electrical infrastructure project is essentially twinning the existing grid to double capacity. The latest jobs report from Statistics Canada says BC added over 25,000 jobs in May. Vista Radio's Emily Joveski has more.
3: StatCan says the job gains partially offset BC's loss of about 39,000 positions in February and March. BC added 33,600 full-time jobs last month. BC's unemployment rate was unchanged at 6.8%. Canada added a total of 88,000 jobs in May, while the national unemployment rate ticked down to 6.6%. Emily Joveski, Vista News, Victoria.
1: Environment Canada's summer outlook is signaling a warmer-than-normal forecast for BC. Meteorologist Jennifer Smith says BC is among the provinces with a higher probability of above-normal temperatures.
4: Generally speaking, we can see that warmer-than-normal temperatures are expected over Western Canada as a whole.
1: Smith said summer precipitation is highly variable, and it's still difficult to say how dry it'll be across much of Canada this summer. Canada is expected to release its action plan this week to transform the spiraling forestry sector. It comes after the release of a final report from a forestry task force. BC Forest Minister Ravi Parmar was at a meeting of federal and provincial ministers in Langford, BC on Thursday. He says he supports the federal government's approach.
5: British Columbia is fully committed to working with the federal government. We want to ensure that we get our fair share of federal dollars to be able to help transform our sector.
1: A task force report says the sector is being hit by U.S. tariffs, global market shifts, and the impacts of climate change. But it said the biggest barriers to competitiveness are restrictive provincial policies. And in sports, the Broken Bow Blazers and the Prince George River Kings won their opening games at the 8-team Indigenous Sports Circuit qualifier in Kamloops yesterday. The Blazers had a big third inning to erase a 6-1 deficit, taking a 7-6 lead and hanging in to beat the CR Legends from Portland, Oregon. The Prince George River Kings had an 8-0 win over the West Bank Cardinals. And in the MLB, Prince George's Jared Young and the New York Mets took a 5-0 victory over the San Diego Padres yesterday. Young went 2-4 at bat, putting up a home run in the process. The 30-year-old Young is batting a .313 this season, going 15-48 in 20 games. Get daily and weekly news alerts directly to your inbox by signing up at mypgnow.com.
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0: Are you ready to rodeo Prince George? 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
1: Good morning. I'm Zach Barrowclough. The Help Wanted sign is out at BC Hydro as they're looking for skilled workers for its multi-billion dollar North Coast Transmission Line project stretching from Prince George to Terrace. Three open houses were held in Prince George, Vanderhoof, and Fraser Lake this week by the company as construction on Phase 1 is set to begin this summer. Spokesperson Mike Kellett explains how many people they'll need to get this to the finish line.
2: In terms of numbers, at peak construction, we'd be looking at roughly 1,400 to 1,600 labor force. We'll be looking for all manner of skilled force, including construction, project management.
1: The 450-kilometer electrical infrastructure project is essentially twinning the existing grid to double capacity. The latest jobs report from Statistics Canada says BC added over 25,000 jobs in May. Vista Radio's Emily Joveski has more.
3: StatCan says the job gains partially offset BC's loss of about 39,000 positions in February and March. BC added 33,600 full-time jobs last month. BC's unemployment rate was unchanged at 6.8%. Canada added a total of 88,000 jobs in May, while the national unemployment rate ticked down to 6.6%. Emily Joveski, Vista News, Victoria.
1: Environment Canada's summer outlook is signaling a warmer-than-normal forecast for BC. Meteorologist Jennifer Smith says BC is among the provinces with a higher probability of above-normal temperatures.
4: Generally speaking, we can see that warmer-than-normal temperatures are expected over Western Canada as a whole.
1: Smith said summer precipitation is highly variable, and it's still difficult to say how dry it'll be across much of Canada this summer. Canada is expected to release its action plan this week to transform the spiraling forestry sector. It comes after the release of a final report from a forestry task force. BC Forest Minister Ravi Parmar was at a meeting of federal and provincial ministers in Langford, BC on Thursday. He says he supports the federal government's approach.
5: British Columbia is fully committed to working with the federal government. We want to ensure that we get our fair share of federal dollars to be able to help transform our sector.
1: A task force report says the sector is being hit by U.S. tariffs, global market shifts, and the impacts of climate change. But it said the biggest barriers to competitiveness are restrictive provincial policies. And in sports, the Broken Bow Blazers and the Prince George River Kings won their opening games at the 8-team Indigenous Sports Circuit qualifier in Kamloops yesterday. The Blazers had a big third inning to erase a 6-1 deficit, taking a 7-6 lead and hanging in to beat the CR Legends from Portland, Oregon. The Prince George River Kings had an 8-0 win over the West Bank Cardinals. And in the MLB, Prince George's Jared Young and the New York Mets took a 5-0 victory over the San Diego Padres yesterday. Young went 2-4 at bat, putting up a home run in the process. The 30-year-old Young is batting a .313 this season, going 15-48 in 20 games. Get daily and weekly news alerts directly to your inbox by signing up at mypgnow.com.
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1: That's Parmalee with a very appropriate song for this Saturday morning on Country 97 FM. Good morning, I'm Carol Gass. Now that song, Cowgirl, that's a lot of the people who are on the Blackwater right now at the Dusty Trail Riders Arena because they're having their first of three in the series, Cowboy Challenge and Obstacle Course. And they're likely getting going right around now. So if you want to do that cowgirl math, that was up at 5 to feed, leave a solid 2 hours. Get your horse ready, load him in the trailer, and go. Because I know that they had an opportunity to go ahead and walk the course with their horse before the actual competition begins in the next, 10 minutes or so. I'm guessing it's going to be an all-morning affair. So if you wanted to go and check it out, they do have bleachers at the Dusty Trail Riders Arena, and everyone's welcome.
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0: James Barker Band on Country 97 FM. Good morning, I'm Carol Gass. Is the name Terry Fader somebody that you know? The reason I ask is that Terry Fader is going to be playing a show here in Prince George at the CN Center on Thursday night. Now, if you know, you know. If you don't know, Terry Fader won season 2 of America's Got Talent. He's a ventriloquist, he's a comedian, he's very, very talented. Now, after winning season 2, he went on to play Vegas for quite some time, and then when America's Got Talent formed an all-star show, he was definitely a part of that. And on that show, he did a duet with his puppet Winston, who's a turtle, and Sir Elton John. And it was amazing, honestly amazing. And directly after their performance, this is what Simon Cowell said.
1: I'm going to let you into a little secret, which is when we decided to make All Stars, we had one condition. We're only going to do it if you competed. Seriously.
2: Wow.
1: Because we just thought, if you're going to say we've got the best of the best, then you've got to get the best of the best. And I have so much respect for you and so much gratitude as a super fan. I would be voting you through to the final right now. And that was obviously brilliant.
2: Thank you. Thank you.
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0: Sunil Arts and Girl to Girl on Country 97 FM. Good morning, I'm Carol Gass, and this is so cool because Tenille Arts sent Country 97 FM a beautiful drawing of the Pacific dogwood, which is obviously our provincial flower. Now, I'm pretty sure that she drew it, or at least I can't really make out the signature, but I'm pretty sure she drew it. So not only a very talented songstress, but also a talented artist. And she said, thank you for playing my music and for giving me a really good reason to pursue my dreams. I just love that. What a down-home girl. Very talented down-home girl.
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0: Cody Johnson on Country 97 FM. Good morning, I'm Carol Gass. This is such a special time for graduates. They've spent years working hard, staying up late, writing exams, surviving group projects, barely, all leading up to what exactly? I mean, some grads have it all figured out. They've got the plan, they've got the passion, the color-coded calendar. I love that for you if you're one of those people. But then there's the rest. Proudly holding a diploma in one hand and a so now what in the other. So I thought we could borrow a little inspiration from this guy's questions.
1: Ask and answer these 8 questions, and I think somewhere in there's going to be your life path. So first one is Naval Ravikant's question, what's play for you that's work for others? Number 2 is, who do I admire? What do those people do? 3, if I didn't have to make money, what would I be doing? Number 4, what would you wish for even if you knew it was going to take you 25 years to build it? Number 5, what's a problem that breaks your heart that you have to solve? Number 6, what would I do differently if I were reborn again? Number 7, what do I really want to do, but I'm just too embarrassed to tell anyone about it? And number 8, when I was most alive, what was I doing? Take a minute and answer those questions and look at your answers, and that's going to get you your true answer of what fires you up and why you're here. And then ask yourself one final question. Of all the things I just wrote down, what would I do if I knew I wouldn't fail? And then go do that thing.
0: Kind of cool, hey? Whether you're graduating now or you've been quote-unquote figuring it out since 2003.
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0: Tyler Joe Miller and Broken Man on Country 97 FM. Good morning, I'm Carol Gass. Now, have you noticed that this spring there seems to be a plethora, if you prefer, of bunnies? Out in the country, that is definitely true. Have you seen them in town as well? Now, I'm not talking about rabbits. I'm talking about little wee bunnies. They're adorable, but they're less adorable in our daily game of avoid the bunny that I have to play every morning on my way to work. I don't know what they're thinking. They like sit in the middle of the road to the highway and they see how long they can wait before they choose a direction to dart across the road. And I am not lying when I say this morning, I counted 14 bunnies and one with a death wish changed direction as I was swerving to miss him and almost met his demise. And then I spilled all of my hot tea all over my car, which was just detailed, by the way. The worst ones are the ones that are sitting in the middle of the road. So, of course, you slow right down. And I always think of them as cows. So if I get behind them, then I'll push them forward. But that doesn't necessarily work in the bunny mind. No, they are not from the bovine family. Sometimes what they'll do is they'll take a couple of hops forward and then they'll run across the side of the road. But you don't know if they're going to go into the ditch or if they're going to cross back over the other way. Like, it is ridiculous. So instead of leaving 5 minutes to get to the highway, now I leave 10 minutes because I got to play Avoid the Bunny.
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0: That's Dean Brody on Country 97 FM. I'm Carol Gass. I want to thank you so much for hanging out today. Before I go, I wanted to remind you of the date. It's already June the 6th. Not this weekend, not next weekend, it'll be the 13th, but the following weekend is the Father's Day weekend. I'm telling you that for a couple of reasons. First of all, I'm telling you that because if you don't have tickets to Rodeo PG and the Rodeo Dance that's featuring Gord Bamford this year, you need to get those sooner rather than later. You don't want to miss the dance because you didn't get tickets in time. That'd be a bad idea. And also that same weekend is Father's Day on the Sunday, and that's why starting Monday, you're going to have a chance to qualify for a great grand prize package, which includes meet and greets with Gord Bamford at that rodeo dance, plus daily prizes of rodeo tickets, plus a whole bunch of other stuff as well. Anyways, I'll leave you with that today. We'll talk more about it tomorrow. Whatever you're doing with the rest of your Saturday, play safe, have fun, and like I say, I'll be back tomorrow morning at 9 a.m. We'll talk then, okay? See ya.
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0: That's Nate Holler. It's Thought About You. You're listening to Country 97 FM. I'm Colton. It's Saturday, and man, does it feel good to be back on the weekend. Am I the only one who felt like the first week of June was just everything coming at you all this once? You had complications happening. Your kids are getting ready for the last few weeks of school. Summer's around the corner. Yeah, everything was happening all at once. If you're listening, whoever controls the weather, time, everything all at once, can you please just, like, stop?
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0: Corey Kent, Cole Wetzel, it's Rocky Mountain Low, Country 97 FM. I'm Colton Hoppe. We spent some time this past week talking about what would earn you the golden buzzer when it came to Prince George Has Talent compared to America's Got Talent, Canada's Got Talent. What's that one thing you would be doing to absolutely lock that one down and see exactly that? Is it something that we could all do? I know what my talent would be. It's dodging every pothole on Ospica in the middle of wintertime. Yes, it looks like I'm swerving between two lanes. No, it's just because I'm trying to dodge the potholes. I don't want to fix my car in the winter.
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0: It's Ella Langley with Be Her, Country 97 FM. I'm Colton Hoppy with you on your Saturday. We were wanting to figure out, I don't know how to word this, how would Prince George signify a exclusively Prince George has talent moment? For myself, it's driving along on speaker, not hitting any potholes in the wintertime. But I did get Don talking to me behind the scenes here on Friday, and he straight up said, skiing down the cut banks. Could you imagine just hitting that golden buzzer, doing that on a set of skis? Summer or winter, it's not really specified. I don't think that earns you a gold buzzer, Don. That is platinum level button stuff we're talking about there. You just win the whole thing.
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1: Good afternoon. I'm Zach Barrowcliffe. Community members in Prince George will be able to get moving in support of those with kidney disease tomorrow. The Kidney Walk will be at Clay Delay Today Memorial Park, growing advocacy and raising money for those affected by kidney disease. According to the Kidney Foundation, every dollar that's raised powers programs and services for around 4 million people living with kidney disease in Canada. As of Saturday morning, Prince George has 8 teams and 35 participants registered, raising just under $31,000. Registration begins at 10 a.m., with the walk beginning at 11. BC Hydro held a trio of open houses this week in Prince George, Vanderhoof, and Fraser Lake to beef up its workforce for the North Coast Transmission Line project. The multi-billion dollar 450-kilometer electrical infrastructure project is running from Prince George to Terrace, twinning the existing grid to double capacity. Spokesperson Mike Kellett says construction is expected to begin soon.
2: We're looking at starting construction later this summer. And for phase two of the project, we're currently planning to start that work in 2027, so next year.
1: At its peak, the project will create 1,400 to 1,600 jobs. Federal forecasters are expecting a hotter, drier summer across much of Western Canada. Environment Canada's Summer Outlook says BC is likely to see above-normal temperatures, particularly in the southern and central regions. Research scientist Nathan Gillette says a brewing El Nino off the west coast could be one of the strongest on record, but he says it's not likely to impact BC's summer temperatures.
3: That there may be some influence of El Nino, which would contribute to warm anomalies in coastal BC this summer. That is not a very big influence.
1: He says it's likely to ramp up later this year, possibly leading to a warmer winter. The federal government is expected to soon release its action plan to transform Canada's forestry sector. Corey Hogan, Parliamentary Secretary to the Federal Energy and Natural Resources, was at a meeting of provincial and territorial ministers in Langford, BC Thursday. He confirmed the action plan is coming this week.
4: You will see it imminently. What imminently means, days, not weeks.
1: The action plan follows the release this week of a final report from a federal forestry task force. It said the most significant barriers to competitiveness in the sector come from provincial policies rather than global market shifts. And in sports, the Broken Bow Blazers and the Prince George River Kings won their opening games at the 8-team Indigenous Sports Circuit qualifier in Kamloops yesterday. The Blazers had a big third inning to erase a 6-1 deficit, taking a 7-6 lead and hanging in to beat the CR Legends from Portland, Oregon. Prince George River Kings had an 8-0 win over the West Bank Cardinals. And in the MLB, Prince George's Jared Young and the New York Mets took a 5-0 victory over the San Diego Padres yesterday. Young went 2-4 at bat, putting up a home run in the process. The 30-year-old Young is batting a .313 this season, going 15-48 in 20 games. Get daily and weekly news alerts directly to your inbox by signing up at mypgnow.com.
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1: Josh Ross is Scared of Getting Sober, Country 97 FM. I'm Colton Hoppy with you on your Saturday. You got 1 week left. That's it. 1 week to be getting yourself into the draw for Country Thunder. We have one more week starting again Monday morning with Carol Gas. How does $500 cash and a pair of tickets to go to Country Thunder in Calgary for the 26th through the 28th sound? That sounds pretty good. Lainey Wilson, Kane Brown, Tyler Hubbard. That is a heavy-duty hitter weekend. And you've got a handful of chances coming next week to qualify because we give it away the following Monday. And I want to make sure you are fueling the thunder this summer.
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0: Kane Brown, like I love country music. You're listening to Country 97 FM. I'm Colton Hoppy with you on your Saturday. Did you hear about the big prize that is now up for grabs that somebody is going to be walking away with $250,000? 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

0: are the James Barker Band. You didn't hear it from me on Country 97 FM. I'm Colton Hoppe, but you did hear this from me. I'm out of here. I'm done. I'm going to be going and enjoying my Saturday now. Don't worry. You are not being left alone. Tim Gavin, he's got you taken care of for the next couple of hours as you're going about whatever you got going on. Be it gardening, be it running around town doing everything under the sun. He's got you covered. We're back together on Monday. Enjoy the rest of your weekend.
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0: Jordan Davis, Country 97 FM. How's it going? I'm Tim Gavin. You having a good weekend so far? Are you feeling good? Or do you need something to do? For the first time in a long time, I actually went to the movies, got out of my comfort zone a little bit. Have you seen or heard of Backrooms? Well, if you're into scary movies, you might like this one. But if you really want to get the most entertainment out of it, bring someone along who doesn't like scary movies. And here's the important part. Take them furniture shopping afterwards. You're in for the most entertaining afternoon of your life.
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0: like Tyler Hubbard is having a very busy year. It's Park Country 97 FM. And it looks like he's going to be doing a solo stop as part of Country Thunder coming up at the end of June down in Calgary. But the real big news is that he might actually be getting back together with Brian Kelly, and Florida Georgia Line might be a thing again. They might be coming out of hiatus. And people are saying that because, well, there's been a little bit of a change on their social media pages. They have updated their profile picture. Normally, not really that big of a deal, but it's because it says FGL LFG that has people excited. Because, I mean, what does LFG mean? Well, I can't say it out loud, but it probably means that they're going to be getting back together very soon.
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0: Sully Burrows on Country 97 FM. Happy Saturday. I'm Tim Gavin. You having a good weekend so far? You know, I've recently learned with the warmer weather that we've had over the last few days, people are doing something new to help keep their house cool. And apparently it works, but it's still a little bit too weird for me. People are spreading yogurt on their windows. Like, just nothing too thick, just a little thin layer of plain yogurt. And I guess the science is there. It actually blocks the sun a little bit, keeps your house just a little bit cooler. My question is, why are you doing that when tinfoil is so much cheaper? I mean, do you have window yogurt money? I don't. I barely have eating yogurt money.
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0: 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I'm Tim Gavin. We want to help make your start of your next week a little bit more awesome. Terry Fader going to be over at the CN Center, winner of season 2 of America's Got Talent. I remember this season pretty well. I remember really liking Terry Fader. And, he is a really good ventriloquist, really funny guy. And he's got a great show coming up over at the CN Center. 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

0: All right, I know that Dallas Smith was already here in October, but, you know, the show was so good, I'd see him again in a heartbeat. Dallas Smith jumped right in on Country 97 FM. I'm Tim Gavin. Really hope you're having a great Saturday, but now it's time for me to go enjoy the rest of mine, but you'll hear from me again for a little bit on Sunday afternoon. Have a good rest of your day. Stay awesome, and we'll talk to you later.
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1: I'm Zach Barrowcliff. Prince George City Council will be presented a new economic development strategy to guide work over the next 5 years. The city said it positions PG as a resilient northern economy with a competitive business environment that supports sustained industrial activity, downtown investment, and long-term regional stability. The strategy is guided by priorities, including positioning downtown as a place to invest, work, and do business, achieve organizational excellence in service delivery, and more. The work was put together through research and engagement process with analysis in the city's economic structure, labor market dynamics, sector performance, and investment readiness. The Help Wanted sign is out at BC Hydro as they're looking for skilled workers for its multi-billion dollar North Coast Transmission Line project stretching from Prince George to Terrace. 3 open houses were held in Prince George, Vanderhoof, and Fraser Lake this week by the company as construction on Phase 1 is set to begin this summer. Spokesperson Mike Kellett explains how many people they'll need to get this to the finish line.
2: In terms of numbers, at peak construction, we'd be looking at roughly 1,400 to 1,600 labor force. We'll be looking for all manner of skilled force, including construction, project management.
1: The 450-kilometer electrical infrastructure project is essentially twinning the existing grid to double capacity. The latest jobs report from Statistics Canada says BC added over 25,000 jobs in May. Vista Radio's Emily Joveski has more.
3: StatCan says the job gains partially offset BC's loss of about 39,000 positions in February and March. BC added 33,600 full-time jobs last month. BC's unemployment rate was unchanged at 6.8%. Canada added a total of 88,000 jobs in May, while the national unemployment rate ticked down to 6.6%. Emily Joveski, Vista News, Victoria.
1: Environment Canada's summer outlook is signaling a warmer-than-normal forecast for BC. Meteorologist Jennifer Smith says BC is among the provinces with a higher probability of above-normal temperatures.
4: Generally speaking, we can see that warmer than normal temperatures are expected over Western Canada as a whole.
1: Smith said summer precipitation is highly variable, and it's still difficult to say how dry it'll be across much of Canada this summer. Canada is expected to release its action plan this week to transform the spiraling forestry sector. It comes after the release of a final report from a forestry task force. BC Forest Minister Ravi Parmar was at a meeting of federal and provincial ministers in Langford, BC on Thursday. He says he supports the federal government's approach.
5: British Columbia is fully committed to working with the federal government. We want to ensure that we get our fair share of federal dollars to be able to help transform our sector.
1: A task force report says the sector is being hit by U.S. tariffs, global market shifts, and the impacts of climate change. But it said the biggest barriers to competitiveness are restrictive provincial policies. Get daily and weekly news alerts directly to your inbox by signing up at mypgnow.com.
0: 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Another hour of today's best country. 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